0: decent because Tenacious D is pretty notable. We have someone saying Jared Leto. I don't think we're allowed to talk about Jared Leto anymore, though, are we? I feel as though that's not a good name to a bunch of people bringing that up. I don't think we're allowed to talk about that anymore. No. Johnny Depp, Hollywood Vampire, has also played with Jeff Beck. Yeah, okay. But not all that relevant. As far as a star in both is what we're looking for. Keep sending in your suggestions and we'll play some trivia next. After all, it is Sunday morning trivia. 9:15 News Talk 1010 Time Saver Traffic.
1: 401 Eastbound Express, a crash has that left lane blocked at Islington. Traffic beginning to bunch up through the area. 427 Southbound also has a stalled vehicle blocking that right lane at Rathburn. And on the 403 Westbound ramp to Main Street, that remains closed for a police investigation. There's a certain feeling on a Sunday drive. No rush, no noise. 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
14: 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And, Alan, you were saying that you run into a fair amount of people through the week who... 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And just a reminder, you can always email Alan anytime. His email address, alan@alancameron.com. And, of course, we'll get to those questions.
15: Yeah, absolutely. It's great to hear the feedback, but mostly, look, we can talk amongst ourselves anytime, but I'd rather, rather hear what people out there listening would like to hear us discuss. So by all means, send us texts, emails, and we'll be sure to put you on air.
14: So. Yeah, absolutely. We were talking during the last segment about Sell 'Em May Go Away. And does that mean that through those times, the investor that was kind of hawkish through June, July, and August

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18: Sitting in for John Moore, here's John Tory.
19: It's time to invite in Carmi Levy to talk about some of the developments in tech, which of course governs our lives in so many different ways. Good morning, Carmi Levy.
20: Good morning, John Tory. So great to be with you.
19: Thank you very much. So we did talk about this last week, more in the context of a, a Trump concession. But it is interesting to note, and you'll help explain what you think may be going on here vis-a-vis the big tech companies and so on, that the federal government has kind of disclosed an intention to make a change to some of the legislation they put forward previously tax the online streaming companies.
20: Yep, they have submitted a filing to the court that essentially signals they are going or planning to eliminate the financial contribution requirement for streaming companies like Netflix, Apple TV, Amazon. Basically, any streaming company, the rule under the Online Streaming Act would have required them to pay in a percentage of their Canadian revenues into Canada's cultural industries, pay for Canadian content. In much the same way that traditional producers and broadcasters have done for decades. But of course, now amid this fraught trade war with the U.S., where everything that Canada does is perceived as an irritant, an annoyance, the federal government seems to be backing off from pushing big tech companies to comply with increasingly tight regulations. They did it with the digital services tax. Now they seem to be doing it with the Online Streaming Act. Who knows, the online news might very well be next. And so this is a pretty significant change here. Federal government saying we're not going to make the American tech companies pay. Instead, we are going to provide federal funding to Canada's cultural industries to ensure that Canadian stories continue to be told.
19: You made one of the very interesting points in all this, though, which is if

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10: I wanted to take this opportunity to talk with Nathan Downer a little bit about Lloyd Robertson. Lloyd, as you know, was a longtime CTV national news anchor. He was with CTV on the desk from 1984 to 2011, a 60-year career in journalism. It began in Stratford, a town not so far from where I grew up, and truly one of the Canadian legends in journalism, passed away yesterday at the age of 92. Nathan, thanks for joining me this afternoon. Just your personal reflections on Lloyd.
11: Hey, Deb, thanks for having me. A legend. So I worked at CP24 and worked here at CTV Toronto. He, of course, had retired by the time I got here. He was national. So I wouldn't say that there's a hierarchy, but working CTV national, it's a bigger deal, of course, than working CTV local. But we're still part of the same team. So when I got the job here back in 2020, it was announced in 2019, Lloyd Robertson, who I'd met before and had pleasant exchanges, he was one of the first to send me a congratulations via email. And I'm not sure who decided or who offered, but we met for coffee. So we meet for breakfast, and it's like you're talking to this legend whose approval you want. And generally speaking, in the business that I'm in, I'm not seeking people's approval except for a small handful of people who you just look up to and you really want their blessing.
10: Right.
11: And you want to pick their brains. And I firmly believe the best advice and the only advice I'll take is from people who've done this job and do this job extremely well. I want to hear what they have to say. And I'm not suggesting that no one else has anything of any importance to offer me, but I listen most keenly to people like Lloyd. So we're sitting down, you know, different generations, different

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1: 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He just can't stop scoring.
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14: Tim Power sitting in for Vashi. Just heard a moment ago in the conversation I had with Rachel Aiello, the Prime Minister, of course, had made an announcement yesterday about a significant investment in dollars in housing. But the issue of housing is still front and center. In the first of its kind national analysis, the Canadian Alliance to End Homelessness says it has proved a direct link between a lack of low-cost rental units and higher rates of homelessness in Canadian cities. The data helps explain why homelessness has surged in Canada since 2018 and why certain communities have seen higher increases than others. It also challenges common assumptions that other factors like mental health and addictions are behind climbing housing rates. Some of the key findings: number of people without a home doubled from 2018 to 2024. The number of people living outside increased more than 300% over the same period. In Hamilton, for example, the lowest cost of a one-bedroom unit in 2018 was $815 a month. In 2024, it had risen to $1,200 a month. Homelessness increased from 6 people per 10,000 to 16 per 10,000 over the same period. Nationally, the rental market supply has grown, but at the higher end of the price range. More units don't necessarily mean more people off the street. The CEO of the Canadian Alliance to End Homelessness is here to talk about that report, somebody I've known for a long time, have a lot of admiration for, and that is Tim Richter. Tim, how are you today?
15: I'm great, Tim. How are you?
14: It's two Tims talking about a substantive issue. I'm great. I know how hard you have worked in so many different volunteer capacities. This, Tim, though, is, I mean, the fight to end homelessness seems like a never-ending war with so many challenges and so many hurdles. But this report could prove maybe to be helpful in shaping the way policy

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1: Mbappe! He just can't stop scoring.
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9: Our sitting in for Bashy Capello's today. Big conversation in Quebec about a new poll that has come out in advance of the provincial election. Provincial elections expected to be called in the next couple of weeks with an October date for the actual vote. Today, last night, a poll was released by Palace Data. And that poll paints a complicated picture, perhaps, for the Coalition Avenir de Quebec, the party currently in power, and an interesting picture for the Liberals, and who knows what it means for the PQ, but we do know somebody who knows what it means, and that is J.D. Bellavance. J.D. is the Bureau Chief of La Presse in Ottawa. J.D., you and I were talking about this poll on Newfoundland Radio a few days ago, and you were waiting for it because you felt it would give us a good indication of where things sit before the election starts. Your take on the poll that does show the PQ up, the Liberals second, and the CAQ third.
10: Well, yeah, it just shows that it's going to be a tight race, a tough battle for La Coalition Avenir Québec. The Coalition Avenir Québec has been in power for the last 8 years, so there is an appetite for change, and that appetite for change is giving the Parti Québécois a little an edge, if I may say, by getting about 31% of the votes right now, according to that latest poll, which, as you mentioned, gives us an idea as to where the party stand on the opening shot of the campaign that is supposed to take place within the next 2 to 3 weeks. And the Quebec Liberal Party is about 27% and the CAQ at 19. What does that mean? Is that, you know, that means that nothing is, settled yet. The campaign will matter. And we've seen that in the past. Election campaigns do matter and anything can happen. And I would say still that it's up for grab for anybody because the Parti Québécois, the party that is really leading right now, is promising to hold another referendum on Quebec sovereignty, no matter the opposition of Quebecers. And that is going to be a big burden to carry throughout 5 weeks of campaign. If I may give you a sort of a strong image of as to what kind of a burden this will be, would be like having cooking pots attached to your ankle and running on the street at 5 a.m. in the morning. It will make a lot of noise. So that's the kind of burden it will be for the Parti Québécois.
9: Or where I'm from, it might be running from the police at 5 a.m. with the sirens blaring. But I appreciate it. You took the non-criminal version of all of that. The

0: Them here.
1: It also includes this C-15AA armored ambulance truck. Museum officials say there were only six produced during the Second World War, and this could be the last one left.
2: Having something that comes right up to present day allows us to speak to that whole timeline of Canadian military history and show the progression of vehicles.
3: The War Museum is a place that tells stories, stories about people. Like, every object here represents a story. They're not just artifacts in a building. And I think that when you get to see the vehicles in motion, it gives you that sense of history coming alive.
1: Inside the museum, there are private collections on display.
4: How's that feel?
1: And active members who are able to answer questions. The event runs through Sunday.
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6: 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More coming up after the break, folks. So much more. Stay with us. I will untwist my tongue.
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9: Still a busy drive out there on the eastbound 401. It's a heavy one from about the 410 as you make your way right through towards Dixon. Right lane blocked there with a collision. Dixon ramp to East 401. Also, the right lane is blocked. Westbound 401, collectors at the 400. Collision, left lane taken up. Westbound 407 approaching Whites. We still have a vehicle fire cleanup in the right lane. And westbound 407 past Mavis. Two left lanes are blocked there with a collision cleanup. Eastbound on the Gardner at the South Kingsway. Collision in the right lane. Eastbound on the Gardner approaching Jameson. Problems there off to the right shoulder. Westbound QEW at Air Mills Parkway. Problems there have cleared away. 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